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5: Cardinals right fielder not only takes home his first Derby title in his first appearance, but also becomes the first Cardinal to ever win the Derby after outlasting the hometown hero, that's Philly slugger Kyle Schwarber. In the final, he needed six to hit six home runs in a row, got it done, hitting two, then one on his final swing to earn the bonus round before crushing three final home runs, 413, 450, and 407 feet to shock Kyle Schwarber and the Phillies fans. Sticking with Major League Baseball, Paul Skeens, Juan Soto, Bryce Harper are among baseball all-stars who say players will never agree to a salary cap, but maintain there's plenty of time to avoid a conflict that could shorten the 2027 season. Baseball's five-year labor contract expires December 1st, and Major League Baseball is expected to immediately lock out the players. The more consequential deadline is in late February or early March, when Major League Baseball would announce whether it was postponing opening day. The owners have proposed a salary cap for the first time since the union fought off MLB's cap plan with a 7.5-month strike back in 94-95 that caused the first cancellation of the World Series since 1904. And the women's NCAA tournament will look different next year. The top 16 teams will be placed in the bracket in their true ranking, regardless of conference affiliation. In the past, the top four teams in the conference will be placed in different regions to protect them from playing each other until the Final Four. The change will potentially only really affect the SEC, ACC, Big Ten, and Big 12. Yeah, all those conferences, as they were the only conferences that had four more teams in the NCAA field. For more scores and analysis, check out ESPN.com and the all-new ESPN app. Coming up, more from Major League Baseball's Home Run Derby on Game Night with Emmett Golden and me, Hugh Myers, here on ESPN Radio.
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0: beat the brakes off Brazil. So she's trying to get a little bit of get back right there. And that was the unfortunate part of it. I didn't have a dog in the fight. Obviously, USA has lost a long time ago. But Norway was kind of like my adopted country, mm-hmm. right?
1: It was a great story.
0: I enjoyed them pounding the drum, you know, doom, roo, doom, doom, roo, roo. You know what I mean? Like, mm-hmm. that stuff was fun. But that came to an end, and it was hot out there in Miami, man. And so,
1: oh, yeah.
0: Man, you could tell that they were affected by the weather as well, so England moves on. But Norway was a fun ride.
1: Little caveat, too, here. England is having some type of issues. The coach, Thomas Tuchel, was critical of the guys after the game. Jude Bellingham was asked about it, and his response was he must not know what it's like to play against these guys in this type of heat. So they're not hitting on all cylinders internally either.
0: Well, that's going to be really intriguing. But, man, this one coming up tomorrow, as you mentioned, is really a good one. With France and Spain, especially because, like I said, Spain just doesn't give up goals. Something's got to give, you know. And I mean, where are you? I mean, I know you said you were going for England, but who are you going for in this one? France or Spain?
2: France. Okay. You know, there's just too much firepower, you know, that they have. And I like Spain a lot. They've got some really good players, you know, but
1: I'm going with France.
0: He's Emma Golden. I'm Q Myers. Coming up, SportsCenter all night with Jay Reynolds. 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
11: For those who deserve the very best, the French Riviera. The rest of us just close our eyes and think about sports. Oh.

0: if you're within three or four games, you're in it. I mean, you have to think you're in it.
1: Yeah, I mean, Minnesota Twins, there's a lot of teams in this mix, and you have to make that decision about, is it enough to get in?
2: You know, you saw the Mariners when they finally got in with so many years of missing, they were just going to do whatever it takes.
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2: 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But that's going to be fascinating.
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27: 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Gets Green. Still finishes there, no calls.

0: Dodgers in the NL, too. Don't often hear boos during Home Run Derby. 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
14: Oh, boy. Wow. Well, shot here, right center field. Ballpark made on hold it, and it won. Woo!
13: We prepare you for a highly anticipated World Cup semifinals.
15: I think France are one of the best pressing teams as well in this tournament. 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
2: NBA Summer League continues in Vegas.
16: 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Going downhill. Gets still finishes there. 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
18: We've seen LeBron win a championship in Cleveland. We've seen him win a championship with the Miami Heat. We've seen him win a championship with the Los Angeles Lakers. I'm intrigued because I now want to see LeBron James go somewhere else different.
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12: Oh, wow. Wow. Shot here, right center field. Ballpark may not hold it, and it won't. A massive homer.
6: We prepare you for our highly anticipated World Cup semifinals.
13: I think France are one of the best pressing teams as well in this tournament. 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
14: 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Gets body, but still finishes there, no calls.
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16: 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We've seen him win a championship with the Los Angeles Lakers.
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19: All eyes on Philly Monday because who doesn't love the long ball?
18: 8 hitters stepping in for the Home Run Derby. A quarter of them in their home park. The crowd certainly hoping for a deep run from Bryce Harper and or Kyle Schwarber. First round, Wilson Contreras and Jordan Walker stealing the spotlight.
2: Jose Flores, who started the season as the Red Sox first base coach and infield instructor, is great.

0: want to see him do it again. I think that it's an experience thing. 2 years in, they want to see a little more consistency. But, you know, Herbert, a lot of coaches, especially knocked him for football maturity. They don't like him mastering the position, all the nuances that go with playing quarterback well. I feel like he's got a ways to go still.
1: What's the knock on Jalen Hurts, the only MVP, Super Bowl MVP that didn't crack your top?
0: That's a complicated one, Rich, I will say. You know, and he probably deserves to be higher. The league has a great deal of respect for Jalen Hurts and what he's done. He throws a beautiful deep ball. He obviously won't accomplish. He's obviously good in big games, and that's the thing that's fun, right? Like, what is your quarterback going to do in the moment? You need to win in January, right? He's proven that on a Super Bowl stage. Intangible toughness, all those things. You know, and people point that out. And they also point out that look, when you're playing the quarterback position and dropping back, you got to be able to throw efficiently over the middle of the field, and you got to be able to make decisions quickly as a passer, because you're going to get rid of the ball. He's struggled with that, and it's a passing offense that has been in the bottom third of the league in the last 2 years. The only other team with a top quarterback that's in that range of Baltimore this year, they were in the 20s, I believe. But the caveat there is you watch Lamar Jackson with two eyes, and you know what other world things he can do. Well, Jalen's not that kind of athlete. And people question if his running ability has diminished a little bit. You know, he's not going to be maybe wasn't as explosive as a runner last year. Or wasn't as willing of a runner, or wasn't performing enough, whatever it is. But he needs to be more of a dual threat, and I wasn't showing much last year. So there's just some questions. 17 is too high. I think he should be somewhere more in that 10 to 15 range. But that's not the way it shook out. He was not a factor at all in the voting process. But you've got 15% of the ballots. No vote higher than 9 or 10. So it's just one of those things where there's not a ton of buzz around Jalen Hurts being one right now.
1: The stuff that we don't know about in that locker room, that the rest of the league might know about, that nobody reports on, because everything's kept in house, or we don't know. That's it right there. That's all that's there. The last one for you, I kept Lamar for the end. He's fifth. The relationship with him and what Declan Doyle, the new offensive coordinator there, is going to bring. Can you give a general sense of what you think that's going to be this year?
0: From all that I've heard, really bright offensive mind, has good ideas as a communicator, all those things. I think that it's a really cerebral, smart coaching staff between him and Jesse Minter. You know, I do believe they'll get the very best out of Lamar if they can. They have questions about that. Just even aside from Lamar, center, they don't really have established a replacement for Tyler Linderbaum right now. They signed Danny Pinter in free agency, who's not a huge name. I think he can fill in, but I don't think he's a long-term starter. Receiver, still a question. Do they go to the redshirt route for, like, the Stephon Diggs? They've done that before. DeAndre Hopkins and Paul Bolton, they've leaned into that before. They get some help there, but that's sort of a band-aid. The offense has questions. How long can Derrick Henry do it? You know, so
1: it's going to fall on

0: Jeremy, appreciate it. We'll chat. Thanks again.
1: To its final matches. 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

0: I think that's a big part of flying. You know, we're doing this leadership podcast, and one of the things we talked about a lot is the energy of the leader plays the group. So, you know, if you're positive with the players, when good things happen, when you're positive with them, you know, when bad things happen, to help you get through it, you know, I think that was a good thing to go on to play well.
1: Is there a new one? Because, again, I did your episodes with Andy Reid, Sean Payton, Dan Campbell, Joe Madden of the Cubs, Joe Girardi as well, just name a handful of them. Drew Locke, is there a general sense that he's picked up a consensus about coaching, managing?
0: Oh, I think there are so many things that I've learned from this experience. And, you know, the big takeaway for me is how generous these guys are. Drive is blessed for what they do. So many of them have won Super Bowls or World Series, won championships. And, you know, at the core of them, they're just coaches. They want to help players get better. They want to build teams that they're all proud to be a part of. And for me, that's what I always thought about when I was coaching. So they were really fun conversations to have. I think the big takeaway for me is each of these guys is their own person, each of these men and women. And we're influenced by so many people coming up. You know, great coaches, great players, great teams that they've been around. But at the end of it, they bring who they are to the table. And there's an authenticity to them. And, you know, there's a humility to them. And we talked a lot about some of the challenging times that they've had and what they've learned from those experiences. And they share those stories. And, you know, one of the things I've learned in TV is that people just don't want to hear platitudes. As Fred Gidelli said, enough of the platitudes. So, you know, people want stories, and they want points to the story. And when I coach, you're always telling our players stories. And then, you know, hopefully they remember them. And then, okay, why am I telling you this? And that's a big part of what these shows have been, is these coaches taking us through different experiences. They've had different influences they've had in sharing those things with us. And then, hey, what did I learn from that? What was the lesson learned from that experience? It would have been better or different. So, you know, we do these, they're about an hour long. And I tell everyone, if I could go for 3, 4, 5 hours with it, because I learned so much.
1: 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He's there here on the Rich Eisen Show. Again, to tell stories to players, to try and, you know, I guess coach them up or give them a perspective. What story did you tell of Dak Prescott in 2016 when suddenly he was the runner of the four of everything for your team, Jason?
0: Well, I probably learned as much from him as he learned from us, and I'll tell you that story. You know, he came in, we drafted him in the fourth round, and my thoughts when we drafted him was, hey, this guy could be the next quarterback of the Cowboys. There's no doubt in my mind about that. But my biggest concern was the initial transition, because he'd been a gun quarterback, a lot of quarterback runs at Mississippi State. He showed us all the things that you want both as a player and as a person, but I felt like it was going to be some time for him to transition into what we're doing, because we were under center as well as in the gun. We did some different things that he hadn't done in school. And then, you know, Kellen Moore gets hurt, but we were only concerned he gets thrust into it. And we lose the first game, and then we win 11 in a row. And, you know, we're probably 8 weeks into that stretch. And I remember asking him, I said, Dak, how are you doing this? How are you getting these guys to play for you? Because the guys on our team absolutely loved playing for him. And it was obvious that they were playing for him. And, so I never see him make any speech or anything like that. You never, like, powering guys or whatever things that you anticipate leaders to do. And he said, no, Coach, I can't do that. You know, the biggest thing I've tried to do is develop relationships with the guys. And it's easier on the offensive side of the ball. More difficult on the defensive side of the ball, but here we played chess with some of the defensive guys. And I can remember at least a few times that we did a staff meeting on the second floor of the building, and there'd be some racket coming from the locker room 3 or 4 hours after the practice. And I'd go down there, like, what the hell is going on in here? And there were 15, 20 guys in the locker room playing hammer basketball with this giant tennis ball. You balance

0: and then led into the hamper, and Prescott was the guy who kind of engineered the whole thing. And, you know, this big thing was having to develop a relationship with these guys. That's a day of time to talk with them. And I want you to develop that relationship. That's the night I want to play for you. And to me, that was a great lesson that I learned from a rookie quarterback.
1: And not to bring out any bad memories, but I've always been curious, what did the officials tell you first time after Dez Bryant caught it, but then didn't in that playoff game prior to that, obviously, the moment that one, the decision to go for it and the whole thing.
0: Yeah, it was really interesting to me. Dino, playing Dino obviously was the guy, in fact, in the booth at the time, and Hugh Serrato was the game official. And as you remember, it was called the catch on the field. And, there was always a question of, okay, how long does someone have to possess the ball in order for it to be a catch? And if I heard the official say it once, I literally heard him say it 1,000 times. It was time enough to make a football move. And to be very clear with you, they say they don't even have to make a football move. Just they see time enough to make a football move. And so that was ringing in my head as I saw Dez Bryant catch this ball about the 6-yard line in the air, switch the ball, and go 1, 2, 3 down. Take the ball here, lunge, and extend it to the goal line, and the ball comes out. And I reminded them of that. I said, time enough to make a football move. The guy made 8 of them on his way down. It was one of the greatest catches, one of the big moments that I've ever been around. And it was such a great play. And again, it was called a catch on the field, Dylan. And for them to come back and overturn it, clear and obvious, I think was the standard at the time. And for them to say it was clear and obvious that this was not a catch, and to proactively overturn it, it was hard for me to understand. So I was trying to make all these points. About time enough to make a football move, look at all the moves he made, all of that, it was called a catch on the field, there's no clear and obvious to overturn this, and sure enough they did. I think it came from the precedent of the Calvin Johnson play, and they boxed themselves into a corner about going to the ground and all of that, but we literally had it for like 5.5 yards, and did 8 different things with the football before it hit the ground. They tried to justify the decision for at least 3 or 4 years afterwards, and the whole definition of the catch just became a real mess until they finally reestablished the rule lines. Officials to this day denied that really that catch, although I might grade saying it. And the one big regret that I have about that whole situation was after the game I was asked this question. And, we always talk about no excuses, no explanations. You just take full responsibility. And I said, hey, it was one play in the game, went 56 minutes before, 4 minutes after, and we didn't get the jobs done. I don't regret saying that and sharing that, but my regret was not recognizing the throw that Tony Romo made and the catch that Dez Bryant made. I thought those plays were one for the ages. It was reminiscent of Bradshaw, the Lynn Swan, or Mark Washington. It was that kind of a catch. And I didn't fully recognize that and let the world know how I felt about the play they made.
1: Did you ever get a bunch of calls to the league office in the aftermath? Anything like that?
0: Oh, I have no idea. I mean, once it's over, it's over. I mean,
1: although my Dallas Cowboys friend and fan and a colleague in the corner was shaking his head this entire time.
2: I'm having PTSD now.
0: I'm hoping you agree with what I'm saying.
2: Every single word. Every single word. Dennis Carter. If I live 1,000 years, for 1,000 years, I'm going to say, the ball is not changed. It could change everything. For you, for the Cowboys, it just stinks.
0: It was a remarkable play that he made. And Tony made a great throw. Like you said, it was a 4th down. He saw the 1-on-1 outside. And gave that guy an opportunity. Nobody goes and gets the ball like Dez Bryant. That's a shame.
2: He had a grown man and another grown man.
1: Listen, I know we're talking first down, Hall of Famer, the whole 9 yards. But think the league did not account in the catch rule for somebody so physically talented that you could gain first an amount of yards for a first down from 10 yards in the process of grabbing it and going to the goal line. He was such a physical freak, and there are now so many others in the league right now who can do something like that, that I just don't know if the league accounted for that sort of special ability to make a play like Dez had in the actual interpretation.
0: Yeah, no doubt. And just go back and look at it. Look at it in full speed. Look at it in slow motion. However you look at it, it's like, damn, what a play that he made. He was that kind of an athlete. Like you said, not only was he so gifted physically, he was an instinctive football player. And I think what he did, changing the ball, doing all the different things he did on that play, it showed his greatness. And unfortunately, the ball wobbled at the end. The other part of this thing, I mentioned it earlier, that it's still hard for me to understand, is just the idea that it was called catch on the field. It's them to be so aggressive and overturning it. It certainly wasn't clear and obvious. It's not clear and obvious to this day.
1: Well, I guess you and Charles Woodson have something in common in the fact that you'll never be shaken from your belief about a play. Like Charles will always say that was a combo on the sack of Tom Brady. You know, the Tuck Rule and Dex Carter are just part of, you know, FLX. I appreciate you being so open to talk about it here. What do you make of
0: that? I agree with Charles Bader.
1: That's why they call that the snow game. It's not the Tuck Rule game. It's the rest of everybody else on planet Earth. There's not a big fan of the game. All right, what do you make of the Cowboys this year? Because I really like the changes they've made on defense. And the offense comes back intact. Yeah, appears to have a chip. And I do like, listen, Brian Schottenheimer took over. Everybody kind of thought Jerry has a guy that he can steamroll and push around a little bit. And he's proving his own man. I kind of really like what's going on in Dallas. Not to influence the jury here, but what do you think we're going to do this season?
0: I think there's so many positive things about it. You know, I think last year was challenging for them for a lot of different reasons. You know, the cloud of Micah Parsons hanging over that team for so long, I don't think gave them a chance to have the defense that they wanted. You know, I still think it's a real discussion as to whether or not they should let that guy out of the building. For so many years, we talked about, okay, how do you build a championship game? You got to get the quarterback first, but then what you talk about next is the elite pass rusher. And how do you get that guy? How do you get the guy that affects the quarterback? And when you have one in the building, you're so disruptive like Michael was, it's hard for me to think that your team's getting better by letting him go. But, you know, they certainly got some things for him, the two first-round picks, and Kenny Clark, and they're building around that. And I think they made a lot of good decisions on defense to solidify Quinnen Williams, you know, Kenny Clark, the draft this year. I think they can solidify the defense more than it's been in the last few years. I just think you have to objectively analyze what happened last year. You know, they won 7 out of 17 games, and many of those wins came against teams that weren't very good. You know, they beat the Commanders a couple times, they beat the Giants, the Jets, the Raiders, they beat the Chiefs in a down year. The one Singapore win was Philadelphia, so that was a good win for them. But they lost to Arizona, they lost a number of games, and it's 5 or 6 by double digits. So for me, it starts with competing for the right way. That's the moniker they have around there. Right now, I think they have to live that out. And I know the guy in the quarterback position will live that out, because like we talked earlier, he's a special guy. But I do think they make some decisions to solidify the defense. I think they'll be better on that side of the ball. And hopefully, the offense continues. There's a lot of firepower over there, not only at the skill position, but they have 3 first-round picks on the offensive line, an elite quarterback, a runner who's revitalized his career, and the receivers outside are excellent. So, important for them to go to a good start and get going, and then hopefully play the way that they're as they want to play. You know, compete every day. They got to compete on Sunday for 3 hours.
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6: Ross, how are you?
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7: 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But who's counting? You're 4-2 now. Not the Lions. But then
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8: Players, just like hockey has done, hockey and NHL players now back.
6: check for the winter games. What happened? Except Canada, and we're trying to figure out how it's going to go to get Major League players back in the Olympics. Well, it's not going well so far, but they are working on it. Well, what's the total accommodation? How much time are they going to take off? Well, what kind of break in the middle of the season are they going to do? So they're still working that out, but we've got 2 years, and both sides are kind of hopeful.
8: That's a direct quote.
6: honestly, I'm just trying to move past it all. I'm focused on Milwaukee and building something special. They obviously traded a great player in the history. I want to come in and help continue to do it.
7: I don't have much in common with Tom Hero, I would imagine. I'll just say that. I'll just say that. If anybody ever hits me based on something
6: after
7: that I
6: talk smack about,
7: I want to just I'm done with that. I'm being clocked in the face there. I would just assume that's the way I would feel.
8: Brock Lesnar said that on Raw and Open Family last week. Talk
7: moving on, sort of like, you know what, Brian Campbell on Real Sports.
6: Just like, moving on.
7: You know, after Bernard Goldberg threw that right cross.
6: What a weird story.
7: At this point, I'm going to make it about myself. I am going to do the gold bracket here in Northern Ohio. I would love to talk about it more and how well I do it.
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10: Everything about Democrat Dan Osborne says he's independent, but he's endorsed by the Democrat machine. Osborne admitted he'd give Democrats control of the Senate.
11: Dan Osborne said he'd have been the deciding vote to tax our tips, overtime, and Social Security,
10: 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Just listen.
12: Dan Osborne claims
11: that for the president, but Osborne and his wife paid themselves hundreds of thousands of dollars to shady Wyoming companies they control to skirt election laws.
10: Osborne and his family have pocketed nearly $500,000 already.
11: And you know, some of that money was raised by men who allegedly trafficked young girls to Jeffrey Epstein.
10: But Rose, don't be fooled by fake Dan Osborne.
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0: radio, the ESPN app, Sirius XM, Channel 80, and catch us streaming on the ESPN Plus. He's Patrick Douglas. I'm Jonathan Zaza. I'm in for Brandon Coleman.
1: Hello, Harry. Good to see you again.
2: How's your weekend, bud?
1: How's my weekend? Yes, my weekend was good. My wife is out of town. She is back. So, you know, I was the man of the house for the last week and a half. I think I told you last week, right? I don't want to get in trouble for my
2: situation.
1: I took your advice, Harry. You made a good advice you gave me.
2: Yes, I said, man, make sure when your wife gets home, you have some nice flowers waiting on her.
1: Yes.
2: To let her know how much you truly and really miss her.
1: Yes.
2: And instead of you going to the doghouse, you're going to be in the driver's seat going 120 miles per hour.
1: Well, let me tell you something. If you thought your boy was going 140 miles per hour the way that worked out, all right, everything worked out great. So, yes, I took your advice. My wife came back, and that's wonderful because the less responsibility on my shoulder, the better in this house. So, yes, I'm doing great, and I'm especially glad because the world.